0: 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It's a 7.8 earthquake actually, no. 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
0: 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No? Sabi niya, tungkol dun sa leadership fight, no, between Alan Peter Cayetano and Sherwin Gatchalian. Sabi ni Father Ronnie, while senators bastardize legislative process, the contrast could not have been more striking and telling when then-Senate President Tito Soto was told that there were moves to unseat him. He very calmly told the public, and I quote him, "We serve at the pleasure of our peers." Ibig sabihin, mga kasama niya sa Senado, the Senate, the senators elect their Senate President. And then, when Alan Peter Cayetano caught wind of negotiations among his colleagues to replace him, he did everything a statesman should not do. Almost in tears, he asked the public to rally to his side. He ordered air conditioning units and lights switched off in the session hall. And despite the fact that 12 of his colleagues had declared his position vacant, as against the 11 that included him supporting his pathetic bid to cling to power, he continued and continues to claim that he is Senate President. Then, with amazing hypocrisy, he tells the media that he is minded to quit. Nagsabi po siya eh, he was ready to quit. So, tayo, sinasabi naman na ni sa kanya, what are you waiting for? But hindi ka na mag-quit. And then, he held back by his covenant with the people and his fealty to the Constitution. Covenant with whom? Fealty to what? The sanctimoniousness would be hilarious were it not tragic for our country and the institution where once were heard the brilliant oratory and scintillating juridical insight of the likes of Claro Recto, Lorenzo Tañada, Arturo Tolentino, Ferdinand Marcos Sr., Jovito Salonga, Raul Rocco, Miriam Defensor Santiago, and Juan Ponce Enrile. One need not like their politics, but one would be a bigot to deny that they were formidable in legislative debates. Today, we have the burlesque with which an entire caboodle of clowns keeps the votaries of slapstick comedy in stitches and the civic-minded horrified. Yan po yung column ni Father Ranilio Calangan Aquino sa Manila Times today. What our dear friend, si Father Rani, is saying, sana naman tapusin na ng mga senador itong gulo na nangyayari sa Senado. Ang opinion ng taong bayan, this is all a plot to delay the impeachment trials of the Vice President, plus the protective mantle to one of their own, which was now the fugitive senator Bato de la Rosa. Upon his admission, sabi niya, I received the call from Senate President Alan Peter Cayetano to telling me to come to the Senate today because magbobotohan, which his vote was instrumental in installing Alan Peter Cayetano as Senate President. To this very day, the embattled Cayetano is clutching on straws because nga, sabi nga, he is now a king without a kingdom, and then he denies it. Of course, Alan Peter Cayetano is always the grand hypocrite that he is. Sabi niya, I don't see myself as a king. But if you look at his actions and his words, he is always quoting the Bible. He's always quoting scriptures. And we know why. Because if you inject the Word of God, almost always we cannot question. When you bring in the Word of God, he portrays himself as an anointed leader because he is putting God on his side. We wish to remind our listeners and our watchers, God never takes side in politics. He takes side in the truth. So if Alan Peter Cayetano has the truth, then God is on his side. But if he does not have the truth, then the scripture says, pride cometh before the fall. If you are very arrogant in your position today, God will bring you down. But if you're humble, God will lift you up. So we're looking at an agreement, no, between the senators today.

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On the other hand, if a person is lying through his teeth, hindi po magiging consistent lagi ang salaysay. So, malalaman natin actually sa hearing today if it pushes through. So, mag-antay tayo ng mga report, Christopher, Alan, for the live report for the earthquake that took place earlier today. Just in the meantime, we are awaiting also for the live coverage of the Senate Blue Ribbon Committee. Wala pa, no? Mag-antay tayo ng report kasi nga, syempre, it's a developing story. Sana naman ang panalangin natin na wala naman namatay sa ating taong bayan. Pero nakikita ko sa mga videos ngayon, napakalaki po ng destruction sa ating mga gusali. Of course, it is a 7.8 magnitude earthquake. Napakalakas po yan. And sure enough, there will be succeeding aftershocks. And for a strong earthquake like 7.8, the aftershock will also feel like a strong earthquake. Malakas din po yan. And marami po yan. So we are waiting now for the developments as the relief operations of the government will be coming in anytime today. So waiting for reports, just the same. Also, we are also waiting for closure already for our senators today. Tama na po, pagod na po ang taong bayan. Parating na po yung sona ng ating Pangulo. Gusto natin malaman. Yan po ay importante. That is a very crucial aspect in any president's term as president because he reports to his people, no? Gusto natin alamin kung ano po ang mga accomplishments. Especially ngayon, marami po sa kritiko ng ating Pangulo ang nagsasabi tuwing may bagyo, may lindol, may kalamidad, ang tanong lagi nasaan ang Pangulo. 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He's bringing the administration to them. And he's doing all and everything possible to help them, no? Because we are in difficult times. And the president is working 24/7 to make sure that when he steps down as president, he will leave a great legacy of service to the Filipino people. Kaya doon sa mga kritiko nila, kritiko ng pamilyang Marcos na sinasabi, malubha na ang Pangulo, may terminal sakit na po. 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So that is really the work of a president who is also taking good care of himself because the work of the president is never a child's play. Nasa kanya yung buong problema ng bansa. 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Every now and then, I have to see my doctor to ask him to check me up. And the beautiful words I'd like to hear from my doctor, Leslie, you're okay, you're good, you can continue doing what you do. Ang mahirap po sa mga kritiko ng Pangulo, porque pumunta lang sa hospital, emergency situation na po. 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
1: This ain't no disco, and it ain't no country club either. 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All I wanna do is have a little fun before I die, says the man next to me out of nowhere. It's apropos of nothing. He says his name,

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1: Babe.
0: What?
1: Let me explain.
0: What is there to explain?
1: Kasi, may...
0: What kind of a man are you? Wala kang puso, habag. I gave everything to you.
1: Oh.
0: Everything! All I had!
1: Okay, okay.
0: And what did you do?
1: You
0: had your fill, and then you just threw it all away?
1: Hindi.
0: Your worthless pieces of garbage!
1: Babe.
0: And then you left them for me? For me? To pick up the pieces?
1: Sorry na.
0: Who does that?
2: A litter bug. That's who. Littering isn't just against the law. It's against other people who have to either live with your mess or clean up after you just because you were too lazy to put it in the proper receptacle yourself.
1: Babe.
0: What?
1: May nagwawalis naman eh. Aray nako. Bakit?
0: Pick it up.
1: Sorry.
0: Pick it up.
1: Pulutin ako.

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1: Time to celebrate Kulturang Pinoy. Tradisyon, musika, sining, literatura, at iba pa. Anything and everything fun and Filipino. Ito ang Pinoy Kultura.
2: Ang tangi kong pag-ibig.
3: You probably haven't heard these in the last 50 years or at all. They're called Kundiman songs, a genre of traditional Filipino love songs first heard in the 1800s. It springs from the Kumintang, a true indigenous pre-colonial style of courtship or bridal song from the Tagalog region. Many confuse the Kundiman with the Jarana. Understandable, but there are differences. Wikipedia says it's the traditional way of serenading. But they differ in time and structure, the Kundiman having a moderate 3-4 time, beginning in a minor key and ending in the parallel major. Filipino musician Floranta Aguilar says the Jarana is straightforward and simple, always has a guitar solo intro, and authentic ones put the singer in the act of serenading, like Dungawin Mo Hirang. He says a notable difference, it's fatalistic lyrics, kaawa-awang tao or sitwasyon, where the lyrics portray one's choices or actions make no difference because everything is left to fate. Sabi niya, kadalasan ang manganganta ng kundiman ay heartbroken or sawi. Mahirap lang at ang tanging alay niya ay ang kanyang walang kamatayang pag-ibig. Is willing to suffer for his love, even die for it. As seen in the lyrics Jose Rizal wrote in his Kundiman, ibubuhos namin ang dugot babaha, matubos nga lamang ang sa amang lupa, portraying his intense love for country. From its basic form, Filipino composers such as Francisco Santiago and Nicanor Abelardo put poetry to music and formalized the art song, the Western style of vocal music composition. More than half a century ago, they were popularized by the queens of Kundiman, Kunching Rosal, Sylvia Latorre, and Atang Dalarama. Sikat din sa pag-awit ng Kundiman sina Rick Manrique Jr., ang mabuhay singers, and of course, the king of Kundiman, Ruben Tagalog. You might not hear this authentic art form out of the radio anymore, but I hear it does on a particular app. Might be cool to listen to, learn from, maybe even sing to your grandma or grandpa or for yourself. A way to connect with the heartrending roots of something truly Filipino.
1: Yan ang Pinoy Kultura, because our culture is cool.
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Especially dahil nandyan si Alex Pereira. Ano, personally, ito yung pinaka-inaabangan kong laban dito sa fight card na to. The co-main event, Alex Pereira against Cyril Gunn. Alex Pereira is a victory away from history. Dahil kung manalo siya rito, he will be the first ever UFC 3 division world champion. Tanungan portion tayo. I think mas malaki ang question mark on Alex Pereira. Yung power ba niya, will it be enough dito sa heavyweight division na to? Because ibang playground na to, middleweight, light heavyweight, heavyweight, hindi ba? Talagang ibang klaseng division na itong kanyang aakyatin. And another question on Alex Pereira, mababawasan kaya yung kanyang speed with the added pounds, with the added weight going up to heavyweight? I think underrated yung speed nitong si Alex Pereira. Hindi naman blinding speed, ano? Pero kasi madalas nakikita at napapag-usapan yung power sa mga kamay niya, ano, which is understandable. But I think ko yung speed niya, especially in launching his attacks, underrated eh. Hindi masyadong napapansin, pero you know, when he knocked out Jamal Hill, parang out of nowhere yung left hook na yun. When he knocked out Jiří Procházka with that head kick, ang bilis ng pangyayari na yun eh. So tingin ko merong yung speed ni Alex nandun, but mababawasan pa kaya yun? Hindi naman siya blinding speed talaga eh, but will it be affected with the extra weight that he has put on? Now, the question for Cyril Gunn, can he finish Alex Pereira? Now, he will be the natural heavyweight since matagal na siya nagko-compete dito sa division na to. He has knocked out people in the heavyweight division. Can he do the same kay Alex Pereira? Because sa tingin ko, that's the only way that he will defeat etong si Alex Pereira. Until Cyril Gunn finishes Alex Pereira or until tumunog yung final bell, there's always going to be a chance for Pereira to get the finish himself. And in fact, sabi pa nga ni UFC President Dana White, kung manalo si Alex Pereira against Cyril Gunn, then he will, ano to? Ano yung mga words niya? He jumps over John Jones. Tinira na naman ni Dana White si John Jones. And becomes the greatest of all time. Grabe naman tong mga salita ni UFC President Dana White. Greatest of all time, ang sabi niya, kung mananalo si Alex Pereira over Cyril Gunn and become the UFC's first ever 3-division world champion. Ngayon, in the main event, Ilia Topuria against Justin Gaethje, you have the champion and the interim champion. Tingin ko panalo rito si Ilia Topuria. Bakit po? Part of the reason is yung boxing niya is just so elite. His power is elite. Remember, he knocked out three future Hall of Famers, and yung dalawa doon are, you know, the greatest featherweights of all time. Si Alexander Volkanovski and Max Holloway. And then, to become the lightweight champion, a 2-division champion, he knocked out a fan favorite and another future Hall of Famer na si Charles Oliveira. Now, another part of the reason kung bakit mananalo si Ilia Topuria is Justin Gaethje himself. Para sa akin, itong si Justin Gaethje is a kind of fighter who takes a lot of risks sa isang laban. And he did that dun sa huling laban niya against Paddy Pimblett. Yes, he dominated Paddy Pimblett. Nanalo siya ron to become the interim champion. Ginulpi niya yung mukha ni Paddy Pimblett, but he also took some really hard shots. And there were several times dun sa laban na yon na mukhang mababaliktad yung kwento. Ano? Now, he cannot take those same risks against Ilia Topuria. Kasi kung gagawin niya yan, babagsak siya. Ano? With the power, with the accuracy,
and with that timing.

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8: Rest assured po that the 11 prosecutors are still very much focused on the preparation because we understand that regardless of what's happening in the Senate, ito po'y constitutional duty. There is no option not to proceed. The only option is to proceed.
1: Abangan ang iba pang mga balita sa pagbabalik ng Ulat Bayan.
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11: Balitang malakasan sa mundo ng palakasan. 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
10: 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And this broadcast also shared sa aming mga sa Facebook pages po na aming mga teammates sa Radyo Magazine at Radyo Pilipinas World Service. Before we go to foreign sports developments, mga kaibigan, programming advisory. The Philippine Sports Writers Association Forum will continue tomorrow and it will feature our Philippine rowing team and the Philippine Amateur Baseball Association. Coach Maria Concepcion Fornea will be is expected to grace the PSA Forum while on the side of baseball, Philippine Amateur Baseball Association Secretary General Mike Asuncion will talk about the latest developments in Philippine baseball. The PSA Forum is expected to start at around 10:30 a.m. tomorrow at the Philippine Sports Commission Media Room, and the encore telecast or broadcast of the PSA Forum here on Sports Radio 918 will happen after Tuesday's Sports News Roundup. The forum will be streamed live via Philippine Sports Writers Association's Facebook page, facebook.com/Philippine Sports Writers Association. Detalye ng mga naganap na sports matchups. Sino ang nanguna? Sino ang mas tanaig? Ating alamin dito sa Sports Roundup 918 AM.
12: Moving on to second half of our Sports News Roundup. Let's preview the game number 3 of the 2026 NBA Finals. The New York Knickerbockers or the New York Knicks will try to inch closer to a long-awaited championship, while the San Antonio Spurs will aim to climb back into the NBA Finals when New York hosts San Antonio in game number 3, Tuesday Philippine time at the Madison Square Garden. The Knicks took a 2-0 lead in the best-of-seven series 2 nights ago after hanging on to a 105-104 dub. New York is just the third team after Michael Jordan's 1993 Chicago Bulls and the 1995 Houston Rockets led by Hakeem Olajuwon to win the first two games of the finals on the road, and both those teams went on to lift the trophy. The Knicks have won 13 straight playoff games, the second longest postseason streak ever to close in on their first championship since 1973. Despite the huge series lead, the Knicks are keeping a laser focus on the upstart Spurs led by 22-year-old French star Victor Wembanyama.
10: The Spurs now need an unprecedented comeback as no NBA team has lost the first two games of the finals on their home floor and come back to win it all. San Antonio has not lost three in a row all season and boasts a 6-3 mark on the road this postseason, including a win in Game 7 of the West Finals against former reigning champions Oklahoma City Thunder. Let's go to the Roland Garros Finals. Alexander Zverev became a major champion at last after capturing the French Open men's title. The second-seeded German outstaged first-time slam finalist and friend Flavio Cobolli 6-1, 4-6, 6-4, 6-7, 6-1 to secure his long-awaited Grand Slam title. The 29-year-old Zverev was a steadier player in the first and third sets before showing an abundance of resilience in a one-sided final set. After Cobolli clawed his way back to win a dramatic fourth set tiebreak with a scorching forehand winner, Zverev refused to let the opportunity slip away, sealing a hard-fought 4-hour 16-minute triumph. Zverev, the first German to win a major title since Boris Becker at the 1996 Australian Open, has lost three major finals, the 2020 US Open finale against Dominic Thiem, the 2024 Roland Garros showdown with Rafa Nadal, and last year's Australian Open duel with Jannik Sinner. The triumph represents another crowning achievement of Zverev's career that has included two ATP Finals titles, seven ATP Masters 1000 crowns, and an Olympic gold medal in singles. In the women's side, Russian teenager Mira Andreeva captured her first Grand Slam title by denying Poland's qualifier Maja Walinska of a fairytale French Open victory. The world number 8 Andreeva delivered the potential she has long shown with a 6-3, 6-2 victory over the world number 114 Walinska in 1 hour and 22 minutes. The 19-year-old Russian became the youngest woman to win the Roland Garros title since Monica Seles in 1992. Her first Grand Slam marks the sixth singles trophy of her young career, which now includes titles at every level from the 250 tier up. More significantly, Andreeva will overtake Australian Open champion Elena Rybakina and Arina Sabalenka for the number one spot in the race to the WTA Finals, climbing four places from number five. She will also rise two spots to number six in the WTA rankings on Monday, moving ahead of Iga Swiatek and last year's Roland Garros champion Coco Gauff. Walinska, meanwhile, will achieve a career high ranking of number 21 after reaching her first Grand Slam final. Tennis great Serena Williams is not ruling out a return to singles competition, but suggested it is not imminent ahead of her doubles comeback in the sport she dominated for two decades. In an eagerly anticipated press conference, the 44-year-old Williams said she needs to train more to play singles, but right now it's not part of her immediate plans. She says she's liberating herself of any expectations ahead of her comeback. The 23 Grand Slam singles champion will compete in the doubles tournament at Queen's Club, marking her first competitive tennis since the 2022 United States Open. Williams will play alongside 19-year-old Canadian Victoria Mboko, who is 25 years her junior. Their first match is scheduled for Tuesday against third seeds Nicole Melichar Martinez and Erin Ratliff. The FIFA Men's World Cup 2026 is installed as the biggest ever with an expanded field of 48 teams, 3 host countries and 16 stadiums, staging the record 104 matches over 39 days. The tournament, which will be held in the United States of America, Canada and Mexico, will have 4 more groups in the initial stage and a new round of 32 in the knockout portion. This also marks just the second time the tournament will be played in multiple countries after Japan and South Korea shared the 2002 hosting duties. There will be 11 sites in the United States, 3 in Mexico and 2 in Canada. Mexico will host 13 matches, including the opener in Mexico City on June 11 or June 12 Philippine time between the host team and South Africa, and 3 in the knockout rounds. Canada will also have 13 matches, with the first coming between the host and Bosnia-Herzegovina on June 13 Philippine time in Toronto, and 3 more in the knockout round. The remaining 78 will be in the stateside, including all the matches in the quarterfinals, semifinals, and the final round at the MetLife Stadium in New Jersey. Arsenal midfielder Declan Rice will be England's vice-captain for the World Cup. Rice has earned 72 caps for the Three Lions and will be one of the most experienced players in Thomas Tuchel's starting lineup. The 27-year-old has just helped Arsenal win the Premier League for the first time since 2003 and 2004 and reached the Champions League final, which they lost on penalties to Paris Saint-Germain last weekend. Rice filled in as captain during Harry Kane's absence for the October friendly against Wales when Ollie Watkins replaced Kane in the England attack. Rice and Arsenal teammates Bukayo Saka, Noni Madueke, and Eberchi Eze have now joined England's training camp in the United States and began working with the group in Florida on Sunday. The Three Lions begin their World Cup campaign on June 17 against Croatia and also face Ghana and Panama in Group L. In other World Cup news, Iran's national football team arrived in Tijuana early Sunday ahead of the 3 World Cup matches in the United States amid tensions that have turned the world's biggest sporting event into a soft power contest between the warring countries. This is the first World Cup since its inception in 1913, which a host nation is set to receive a country it is at war with. The squad touched down in the Mexican city across the border from San Diego after an overnight flight from Turquie, where they have been training for the past 3 weeks. As the team's bus pulled away from Tijuana Airport, it paused briefly so members of the federation could wave to about 20 fans holding Iranian flags. A cordon of military and police escorted the team from the airport to their hotel. Tonatio Gulien, who ran Mexico's National Immigration Agency between 2018 and 2019, said Mexico's willingness to host the Iran squad is a message of solidarity at the moment of emergency. As the FIFA World Cup 2026 begins this week, FIFA has announced the launch of the FIFA Power Rankings, a pioneering system featuring a new data-led way to measure and showcase individual player performance throughout the tournament. The groundbreaking data-driven player ranking system is set to debut in the global showpiece, with standings featuring the top 100 performers to be updated after every match. Objective scores will assess outfield players' performance across attacking, creativity, and defending, with goalkeepers to be evaluated in two categories. This initiative is the first major global collaboration with Aramco, FIFA's exclusive energy partner. Developed by football experts under the guidance of FIFA's Chief of Global Football Development, Arsene Wenger, the system used FIFA's world-leading performance data to recognize the individual characteristics and contribution of players in a way that traditional statistics cannot. According to FIFA, the FIFA Power Rankings will create new opportunities for fans, media representatives, and broadcasters to engage with the tournament and the world's top-performing players through richer storytelling, expert analysis, and discussions. From the Men's World Cup, we go to golf. Nelly Korda ruled the 81st U.S. Women's Open for her second consecutive major victory, holding off England's Charlie Hull and Gabby Lopez of Mexico at the 100-year-old Rivera Country Club in Pacific Palisades, California. The 27-year-old American claimed her fourth major overall with a steady 2-under-69 in the final round, but only after she sank her second putt on the 18th that prevented a three-way playoff. The win was Korda's fourth this LPGA Tour season, which she also has three second place finishes in just 8 starts. Korda, who finished at 8 under 276, one stroke ahead of Hull and Lopez, pocketed the $2.5 million winner's share of this Open's record $12.5 million purse. In athletics, Armand Duplantis absorbed his first defeat in pole vault since 2023 at his home Diamond League event in Stockholm. The Swedish star only cleared 5.80 meters, 0.51 lower than his latest world record, and failed twice at 6 and once at 6.05 meters. Curtis Marshall of Australia won with a 5.90 meter clearance. Duplantis, the reigning Olympic and world champion, has posted a 40-meet winning streak that started in July 2023. In esports, Eastern European Dota 2 powerhouse team Yandex clinched the Blast Slam 7 title after defeating South America's LGD Gaming 3-1 in the grand finals. Yandex dominated the opening two games, taking game one behind strong performances from Ilya, Chira underscore Junior, Kristov's Monkey King, and Martin Saksas Zazdov's Keeper of the Light, and game two with Alimzan Watson, Islam Bekov's Templar Assassin. LGD fought back in Game 3 with Adrian Whisper's Cespedes Dobles Darkseer, making key teamfight plays to secure a 52-minute win. Yandex sealed the championship in Game number 4, cruising to a dominant 29-5 victory in 31 minutes behind Islam Bekov's Shadow Fiend and Dimitris DM Dorokin's Necrophos. Team Yandex took home $400,000, while LGD Gaming settled for $195,000. And finally po, sa ating sports news roundup, here's a glimpse of the golden past in sports history. Mga kababayan, exactly 28 years ago, it was on this day, June 8, 1998. Elma Muros remained the undisputed track queen of Southeast Asia when she bagged the gold in the long jump in the 1998 National Centennial Track and Field Championships held at the Rizal Memorial Stadium. Muros, who was 31 years old at that time, jumped 6.30 meters to defeat Guo Chunfang of China, whose 6.28 meters was only good for a silver. And so goes your sports news roundup for this Monday, June 8, 2026, as compiled and edited by the men and women of your institution in Philippine Sports Broadcast. 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
1: 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Gets na with Papa Quincy. 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
2: Welcome back to Road Warrior, everybody. This is the final round, and it's even more exciting because it allows the other team to steal and double their score if their answer is correct. Let's check with our contestants. Ready, Freddy?
3: Ready na po.
2: Michelle?
4: Yes, yes, yes.
2: Ang tanong, kailan ang tamang paggamit ng hazard light sa sasakyan? Freddy?
3: Kapag paparating sandali para magwiwi?
2: Mali. Michelle?
4: Kapag malakas ang ulan?
2: No.
4: Makapalang fog?
2: Sorry, Freddy.
3: Pag waiting ka sa girlfriend mo?
2: Seryoso ka?
3: Na nagwiwiwi?
2: Patay.
5: Tawa ka dyan. 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
2: Hindi nyo alam to. Saan bang driving school kayo nag... Go, Michelle!
4: When you counter flow...
2: Hindi.
4: Kasi late ka na!
2: No.
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2: No.
5: Alamin kung ano ba talaga ang tamang pag-uugali sa kalsada nang hindi ka maging... hazard. 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
6: 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Ito ang Pinoy Kultura.
7: A blessing of safe voyage and a chance to cool off.
8: Pinagmamalaki ng kanta ang Antipolo, named after tipolo or breadfruit,
7: prolific in the area. The city prides itself as the pilgrimage capital of the Philippines. Two of its more popular attractions are the historical Church of the Nuestra Señora de la Paz y Buen Viaje and its summer popular waterfalls, ang Hinulugang Taktak. The Franciscan missionaries built the church in 1578 and the Jesuits administered it in 1591. Thousands traveled to pray to Our Lady of Peace and Good Voyage, brought in from Mexico in 1626 and enshrined in the cathedral. A favorite tradition is trekking to the shrine on Good Friday Eve and May 1st. Another tradition is having new cars blessed at the church. Many believe it will ensure the safety of the car and its passengers. OFWs also pray for success abroad.
8: Pagkatapos ng pagpapala sa misa ay ang inaabangan ng mga bata ang pagligo sa sikat na Hinulugang Taktak,
7: described playfully in its song. It was first opened in July 1952, became a national park in September 1990, and a protected landscape in November 2000. In 2002, it had to be rehabbed because of water pollution. In February 2020, Hinulugang Taktak reopened, together with unique recreational installations for wall climbing, hanging bridges, and a spider web platform. And don't forget, before you leave, ang pasalubong, sikat sa lugar ang suman at mangga. But you can also bring home antipolo in a jar, like cocoa jam, latik, kalamay, or adobong kasoy. So, no time to waste. Get into the culture, enjoy a blessing, and have some fun. Tayo na!
6: Yan ang Pinoy Kultura, because our culture is cool.
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3: What?
4: Babe.
3: What?
4: Let me explain.
3: What is there to explain?
4: Kasi
3: what kind of a man are you? Wala kang puso at habag. I give everything to you. Oh. Everything! All I had!
4: Okay, okay.
3: And what did you do? You had your fill, and then you just threw it all away?
4: Your
3: worthless pieces of garbage!
4: Babe!
3: And then you left them for me? For me? To pick up the pieces?
4: Sorry na.
3: Who does that?
5: A litter bug. That's who. Littering isn't just against the law. It's against other people who have to either live with your mess or clean up after you just because you were too lazy to put it in the proper receptacle yourself.
4: Babe!
3: What?
4: May nagwawalis naman eh. Aray nako. Bakit?
3: Pick it up.
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2: Time to celebrate kulturang Pinoy. Tradisyon, musika, sining, literatura, at iba pa. Anything and everything fun and Filipino. Ito ang Pinoy Kultura.
6: It's a leap of faith. Actually, more like a three-step and a sway. Ito ay ang sayaw sa Obando, Bulacan. Sinasalihan ng mga babae at lalaki na humihiling ng anak o asawa sa tatlong

0: the pagan gods. In WW2, much of the town was pretty much destroyed, including images of the three saints. The festival was banned because of its pagan roots. Religious processions were still held, but the dancing was not allowed. But in 1972, the new parish priest and the Cultural Commission of Obando brought the tradition back. Sayaus Obando has survived for centuries, holds up to this day, and yes, it was another victim of the COVID, but on hold just like other mass activities. But in May this year, thousands of devotees, mostly families and couples, came back to pray for children and perform the fertility dance in the streets of Obando, and just to be safe, with face masks on.
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